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1: NBC News Radio. I'm Rob Martier. There are reports of shots fired near the White House. They were heard after 6 p.m. Eastern today. The New York Post is reporting that the sound of dozens of gunshots were heard outside the White House, causing media and other people there to scramble for safety. The White House was placed on lockdown, but it has since been lifted. Fox News states a gunman approached the outer perimeter of the White House and began firing. Secret Service returned fire, and the man was taken down. FBI Director Kash Patel posted on X that the FBI is on the scene and supporting Secret Service responding to shots fired near White House grounds. We will update the public as we're able. President Trump says an agreement with Iran has been largely negotiated. In a post on Truth Social, Trump said the final details of the deal are being discussed and that the agreement will allow the Strait of Hormuz to be opened. California Governor Gavin Newsom has declared a state of emergency in Orange County as crews continue responding to the chemical leak in Garden Grove. Sharon Reardon reports.
2: We understand how disruptive and frightening this is to the public.
3: Orange County Fire Authority Interim Chief T.J. McGovern says around 40,000 residents have been evacuated due to the chemical leak that started Thursday at the GKN Aerospace facility. OCFA Division Chief Craig Covey says the current outcomes, absent a creative solution, aren't great.
4: We're at two current outcomes of this tank. One, it fails and cracks and all the product leaks out onto the ground. That's the best case scenario, believe it or not. The other option that was told to us is that it blows up.
3: Officials say it's a waiting game.
1: CVS is suing Tennessee state officials to block legislation it says would force the closure of the chain in the state. CVS filed the suit Friday in Nashville after Tennessee Governor Bill Lee signed legislation to prohibit companies from owning both pharmacy benefit managers and retail pharmacies. Rob Martier, NBC News Radio.
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0: It might take a lot of space and a little bit of time, but I'm going to get this truck turned around. Music for you and your generation in a country frame of mind. So glad you could spend some time. John Gleason with you in the midst of the Memorial Day weekend. You think you can hold your breath 2, 3, maybe even 4 minutes. What about almost half an hour? That's what I said, a half an hour. I've got the story of one man who did just that, and I'll tell you all about it in this half hour.
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0: Your musical companion through the Memorial Day weekend, John Gleason with you, and the man held his breath for a half hour underwater. Recently, a fellow in Europe by the name of Viktimir Miracic breathed oxygen for 5 minutes, then dove underwater and didn't resurface for 29 minutes. Now, this is what dolphins and seals can do, not humans. Miracic called it a personal challenge. He said it was actually easier for him once he passed the 20-minute mark, mentally anyway. Physically, his body was more than ready to call it a day. He actually started going into spasms. So remember, your body doesn't care if you're trying to set a world record. After a few minutes, it is bound to complain. And the moral of the story, children, is don't try this at home.
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0: Native of Beaumont, Texas, there's Clay Walker. You're beginning to get to me. It took a while. I'm a little dense, but you are beginning to get to me. Okay, we got 1 hour down. We got our second wind. We are well underway. So glad you could spend some time here, our part of this get-together over the Memorial Day weekend. Stick with us, my friends, because when we come back, we're going to hear from Tim McGraw.
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0: I'm Rob Martier. The Secret Service is responding to a shooting incident near the White House. Fox News is reporting a gunman approached the outer perimeter of the White House and began firing. The Secret Service returned fire and the gunman was killed. The White House was placed on lockdown, but it has since been lifted. FBI Director Kash Patel posted on X, FBI is on the scene and supporting Secret Service responding to shots fired near White House grounds. We will update the public as we're able. President Trump says an agreement with Iran has been largely negotiated. In a post on Truth Social, Trump said the final details of the deal are being discussed and that the agreement will allow the Strait of Hormuz to be opened. In the post, Trump also said he had a very good call with Middle Eastern leaders to discuss the situation. California Governor Gavin Newsom has declared a state of emergency in Orange County as crews continue responding to the chemical leak in Garden Grove. Sharon Reardon reports.
1: We understand how disruptive and frightening this is to the public.
2: Orange County Fire Authority Interim Chief T.J. McGovern says around 40,000 residents have been evacuated due to the chemical leak that started Thursday at the GKN Aerospace facility. OCFA Division Chief Craig Covey says the current outcomes, absent a creative solution, aren't great.
3: We're at two current outcomes of this tank. One, it fails and cracks and all the product leaks out onto the ground. That's the best case scenario, believe it or not. The other option that was told to us is that it blows up.
2: Officials say it's a waiting game.
0: The Centers for Disease Control and Prevention is expanding its power to prevent individuals from Ebola-stricken countries from entering the United States. The agency said the move is in the interest of public health. Green card holders who have been in the Democratic Republic of Congo, Uganda, or South Sudan within the last 21 days are now banned from entering the U.S. through mid-June. Rob Bartier, NBC News Radio.
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0: Thank you, George. Thank you, Luke. Another example of the finest country that we're playing throughout the Memorial Day weekend. Today happens to be, amongst other things, National Best Friend-in-Law Day. Not just a best friend, not just an in-law, but a fusion of the two. We'll tell you about that coming up in the next half hour.
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0: country for you over the Memorial Day weekend. Just so you know, Father's Day is about 3 weeks out. More about that later on. Today happens to be Best Friend-in-Law Day. Friend-in-Law Day, you come into a relationship by way of marriage. So, guys, think of it this way. You marry the love of your life, and you're very, very happy, but it happens to be her brother who you really, really get along with and becomes your best friend. It's what you call a win-win situation for everybody. Lori Morgan coming up. Also Alabama, and when we return, we're going to hear from Doug Stone.
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0: You know, I could listen to that lady sing right on through the end of the Memorial Day weekend, and maybe I'll do that. Lori Morgan and Back in Your Arms Again. John Gleason with you, and yes, we got 2 hours down, 2 hours in the rearview mirror. We're going to take a little break in the action, but you know we're coming back. And when we do, Darius Rucker waiting in the wings.
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0: Zella Langley and country music for you over the Memorial Day weekend. And let's remember the reason for the holiday, shall we? John Gleason with you as we continue. You know, sometimes books fly off the shelves. Other times you can't give them away. We got a story about books that took their time getting sold. And we'll have that for you coming up in the next half hour.
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0: Kane Brown and more music for you, the best in country. In 1716, the Oxford University Press, a very famous press, printed up 500 copies of the New Testament. And as important as that was, it didn't really fly off the shelf. It wasn't quite as exciting as, say, a John Grisham novel. In fact, it took 200 years. 200 years to sell all 500 copies, but I mean, let's face it, back in 1716, they didn't have access to Amazon.
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0: You know, the thing I like about the weekend is we get an opportunity to get together, kick back, take things easy, and listen to some of the finest music, but it tends to go so fast. I mean, I'm looking here, we're staring at our last hour, still one more hour, but we're heading into our last one, and I got one or two surprises for you. We're going to pass that along. We're also going to hear from the Nitty Gritty Dirt Band when we come back.
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1: NBC News Radio. I'm Rob Martier. President Trump says an agreement with Iran has been largely negotiated. In a post on Truth Social, Trump said the final details of the deal are being discussed and that the agreement will allow the Strait of Hormuz to be opened. The Secret Service is investigating a shooting near the White House. According to the agency, a gunman approached the outer perimeter of the White House and began firing. Secret Service police returned fire, and the suspect was taken down and pronounced dead at an area hospital. The White House was placed on lockdown, which has since been lifted. The Orange County District Attorney's Office is launching an investigation into the owner of GKN Aerospace. This comes as an unstable chemical tank in Garden Grove has forced more than 50,000 people to evacuate over fears of a potential spill or explosion. District Attorney Todd Spitzer says prosecutors are examining whether failures involving the facility's cooling and safety systems contributed to the ongoing hazmat emergency. Officials are asking employees and others with information about plant operations or maintenance practices to contact investigators through a newly opened tip line. Four people are dead after a man allegedly killed three of his family members and then himself in Colorado. Sam Speck reports.
2: The Thornton Police Department has identified a suspect in a triple homicide that occurred last night. Officers were dispatched shortly after 8 p.m. after a family member reported concern that multiple individuals inside the residence were unresponsive. Upon arrival, officers entered the home and located two adult males, one adult female, and one juvenile male with apparent gunshot wounds. I'm Sam Speck.
1: Millions across the eastern United States are getting drenched this Memorial Day weekend. Forecasters expect the south central United States will see the most rainfall, with flash flood watches and warnings in effect from East Texas to the Tennessee River Valley. Rob Martier, NBC News Radio.
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0: Just the best in country, and don't tell me. John Gleason with you. You know, Lainey Wilson got married to Devlin Hodges a couple weeks ago. They've got a picture of her online in her wedding dress. Just stunning. Drop-dead gorgeous. But she's telling everybody that that was the first time in her life she ever wore a dress. Yeah, she's got this wonderful signature bell-bottoms and Western flair. You know what she normally wears. She looks wonderful. But the first time she ever had a dress on was the wedding dress on her wedding day. Not sure I believe that, but if that's what she wants to tell everyone, good for her. Coming up, we're going to hear from Blake Shelton.
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0: And on that note, we'll say thank you to Patty Loveless, and we will conclude our portion of National Best Friend-in-Law Day. If you don't have a friend, you can find yourself a friend-in-law. It works just that easily. Time for John to pick up his toys, move along, make room for others. Thank you so very, very much for spending a little time here. It's always a joy for me when we get together, and hopefully we're going to get that opportunity again very, very soon.
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1: NBC News Radio. I'm Rob Martier. The Secret Service is investigating a shooting near the White House. According to the agency, a gunman approached the outer perimeter of the White House and began firing. Secret Service police returned fire, and the suspect was taken down and pronounced dead at an area hospital. A bystander was also struck by gunfire. The White House was placed on lockdown, which has since been lifted. President Trump says an agreement with Iran has been largely negotiated. In a post on Truth Social, Trump said the final details of the deal are being discussed and that the agreement will allow for the Strait of Hormuz to be opened. This after public statements today from officials for both countries appeared to signal some progress on key issues. In the post, Trump also said he had a very good call with Middle Eastern leaders to discuss the situation. California Governor Gavin Newsom has declared a state of emergency in Orange County as crews continue to monitor the chemical leak in Garden Grove. Sharon Reardon with the latest.
2: Orange County Fire Authority officials have released a clear and haunting view of what the damage could look like if the toxic chemical tank at the GKN Aerospace facility in Garden Grove explodes.
3: If you've ever seen videos of tank cars on a railroad track blowing up and that fireball it puts out and it blows half the tank car a half a mile down the train track, that's the incident potential if this suffers a catastrophic failure.
2: OCFA Division Chief Craig Covey says the current options aren't great, and they've brought in experts to help them come up with a solution that eliminates that outcome. The leak started Thursday. More than 50,000 people are in the evacuation zone.
1: The Carolina Hurricanes tied their NHL Eastern Conference Final with the Montreal Canadiens at a game apiece following a 3-2 overtime win in Carolina. Nikola Ehlers snapped the game winner past Canadiens goalie Jakub Dobish from about 30 feet out. Game 3 in Montreal on Monday. Rob Martier, NBC News Radio.
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0: Well, that's quite a story about that Chevy Silverado, any way you look at it right there. And that, of course, Bailey Zimmerman. Understand police in Italy were called after a resident reported a man had fired off a gun in his backyard. So when the officers arrived right there, they found a drunk man with a shotgun hidden behind his sofa. So when the officers questioned the man about why he had fired his weapon, the man said he was frustrated with his children, his marriage, his job, and of all things right there, his favorite TV show. Really?
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7: She was storming through the house that day, and I could tell she was leaving. And I thought, oh, she'll be back, till she turned around and pointed at the wall and said,

0: Well, I tell you, every time I've heard that song, it really affects my heart, inside and out. MacArthur right there. Hardy, Eric Church, Morgan Wallen, and Tim McGraw helping us out. And boy, I'm proud and honored to be playing that for you. We got a weekend going on, Memorial Day weekend, and coming up for you, three from the 90s. It's a 90s triple play getting underway with Clay Walker starting it out, Live Until I Die, and following, Lone Star. And then, well, we'll both find out here pretty quick right after them.
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0: There you have it, Winona Judd, and To Be Loved By You. Boy, you can't go wrong with something like that. Part of that 90s triple play we had for you with Lone Star in the middle and Clay Walker kicking it off. Back to it, the best country hits around. Toby Keith, big part of it. Should have been a cowboy moments away.
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1: NBC News Radio. I'm Rob Martier. President Trump says an agreement with Iran has been largely negotiated. In a post on Truth Social, Trump said the final details of the deal are being discussed and that the agreement will allow the Strait of Hormuz to be opened. The Secret Service is investigating a shooting near the White House. According to the agency, a gunman approached the outer perimeter of the White House and began firing. Secret Service police returned fire, and the suspect was taken down and pronounced dead at an area hospital. The White House was placed on lockdown, which has since been lifted. The Orange County District Attorney's Office is launching an investigation into the owner of GKN Aerospace. This comes as an unstable chemical tank in Garden Grove has forced more than 50,000 people to evacuate over fears of a potential spill or explosion. District Attorney Todd Spitzer says prosecutors are examining whether failures involving the facility's cooling and safety systems contributed to the ongoing hazmat emergency. Officials are asking employees and others with information about plant operations or maintenance practices to contact investigators through a newly opened tip line. Four people are dead after a man allegedly killed three of his family members and then himself in Colorado. Sam Speck reports.
2: The Thornton Police Department has identified a suspect in a triple homicide that occurred last night. Officers were dispatched shortly after 8 p.m. after a family member reported concern that multiple individuals inside the residence were unresponsive. Upon arrival, officers entered the home and located two adult males, one adult female, and one juvenile male with apparent gunshot wounds. I'm Sam Speck.
1: Millions across the eastern United States are getting drenched this Memorial Day weekend. Forecasters expect the south central United States will see the most rainfall, with flash flood watches and warnings in effect from East Texas to the Tennessee River Valley. Rob Martier, NBC News Radio.
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0: Quite the story going on right there, the fall. And that, of course, Cody Johnson helping us out here at the station with the best country hits for sure. Hope you're having a very safe and a very blessed Memorial Day weekend. And keep in mind, it's not the sales and all that stuff going on. It's to remember those that have fallen, gave the ultimate sacrifice. That's why we're having this weekend. Understand that one in five Americans would sacrifice half their salary for a bathroom that stays clean forever. What would you do? A quarter said they would give up eating out. Two in ten would ditch the internet for a year to avoid scrubbing again. And the top bathroom annoyances, well, in order from number one to about, what, number three, I think it is. Mirror sink gunk, unflushed toilets, and boy, I'd agree with that one, and messes on the seat or the floor. Boy, there's some visuals, and I guess I better move on. Keith Urban, John Cougar, John Deere, John 316, moments away.
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0: Well, that's quite a story there. Luke Combs, "In Days Like These." Ain't that the truth? Just soak them into your heart and, boy, create some wonderful memories while you can around these days for sure. Got a 90s triple play coming up for you. I think you're going to enjoy kicking it off. Tracy Byrd with "I'm From the Country." Also lined out, ready to go, Mark Colley and Shania Twain, not too far away, too.
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0: me. Ladies, not too impressed, everything going on right there, so maybe you ought to back off and rethink a few things before you move forward. There you go, winding down a 90s triple play for you right here at the station with the best country hits around. Real Good Man on the way for you. A nice little story going that direction with Tim McGraw getting us all the details.
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1: NBC News Radio, I'm Rob Martier. President Trump says an agreement with Iran has been largely negotiated. In a post on Truth Social, Trump said the final details of the deal are being discussed and that the agreement will allow the Strait of Hormuz to be opened. The Secret Service is investigating a shooting near the White House. According to the agency, a gunman approached the outer perimeter of the White House and began firing. Secret Service police returned fire, and the suspect was taken down and pronounced dead at an area hospital. The White House was placed on lockdown, which has since been lifted. The Orange County District Attorney's Office is launching an investigation into the owner of GKN Aerospace. This comes as an unstable chemical tank in Garden Grove has forced more than 50,000 people to evacuate over fears of a potential spill or explosion. District Attorney Todd Spitzer says prosecutors are examining whether failures involving the facility's cooling and safety systems contributed to the ongoing hazmat emergency. Officials are asking employees and others with information about plant operations or maintenance practices to contact investigators through a newly opened tip line. Four people are dead after a man allegedly killed three of his family members and then himself in Colorado. Sam Speck reports.
2: The Thornton Police Department has identified a suspect in a triple homicide that occurred last night. Officers were dispatched shortly after 8 p.m. after a family member reported concern that multiple individuals inside the residence were unresponsive. Upon arrival, officers entered the home and located two adult males, one adult female, and one juvenile male with apparent gunshot wounds. I'm Sam Speck.
1: Millions across the eastern United States are getting drenched this Memorial Day weekend. Forecasters expect the south central United States will see the most rainfall, with flash flood watches and warnings in effect from East Texas to the Tennessee River Valley. Rob Martier, NBC News Radio.
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I love this song from Trace Atkins, You're Gonna Miss This. And so many times I've gone through life and thought, when will these things ever, ever end? But then I look back on them, but they were good lessons. Listen close.

0: Now, if you caught yourself singing along with that one, I don't blame you one bit. Right there, Shaboozy and Jelly Roll side by side with Amen. You know, people love to complain about work, but there's a Reddit post revealed certain folks' jobs that, well, they've had them and really enjoyed them. Thousands of responses came in, including one that was a toy designer and another said a pool cleaner in Florida for a summer. Right there. Had a lot of fun doing that. Some of the jobs shared were high-paying careers like anesthesiologist, and some others are low stress and a lot of fun like pet sitting. And I've known a couple of people who have done that, and they've really enjoyed, pet sitting and working at a used bookstore. I think something like that my wife would really enjoy. She loves to read books and thumb through them.
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0: Beautiful voice, beautiful song right there, and beautiful things. That, of course, Megan Maroney. Got a 90s weekend going on for you. A triple play of 90s music coming up for you next on this Memorial Day weekend. Alan Jackson starting it out with Living on Love, and then Lori Morgan, then LT, not that far away, too.
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0: Ain't that the truth right there? First time for everything. That, of course, Little Texas winding down that 90s triple play we had going on right there. Lori Morgan and Alan Jackson helping out in that department, too. Little story about them X's and O's. Tricia Yearwood getting us all the details. Moments away, I guarantee it.
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1: NBC News Radio, I'm Ralph Martier. President Trump says an agreement with Iran has been largely negotiated. In a post on Truth Social, Trump said the final details of the deal are being discussed and that the agreement will allow the Strait of Hormuz to be opened. The Secret Service is investigating a shooting near the White House. According to the agency, a gunman approached the outer perimeter of the White House and began firing. Secret Service police returned fire, and the suspect was taken down and pronounced dead at an area hospital. The White House was placed on lockdown, which has since been lifted. The Orange County District Attorney's Office is launching an investigation into the owner of GKN Aerospace. This comes as an unstable chemical tank in Garden Grove has forced more than 50,000 people to evacuate over fears of a potential spill or explosion. District Attorney Todd Spitzer says prosecutors are examining whether failures involving the facility's cooling and safety systems contributed to the ongoing hazmat emergency. Officials are asking employees and others with information about plant operations or maintenance practices to contact investigators through a newly opened tip line. Four people are dead after a man allegedly killed three of his family members and then himself in Colorado. Sam Speck reports.
2: The Thornton Police Department has identified a suspect in a triple homicide that occurred last night. Officers were dispatched shortly after 8 p.m. after a family member reported concern that multiple individuals inside the residence were unresponsive. Upon arrival, officers entered the home and located two adult males, one adult female, and one juvenile male with apparent gunshot wounds. I'm Sam Speck.
1: Millions across the eastern United States are getting drenched this Memorial Day weekend. Forecasters expect the south central United States will see the most rainfall, with flash flood watches and warnings in effect from East Texas to the Tennessee River Valley. Rob Martier, NBC News Radio.
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0: moving on.
1: Song like that kind of rip your heart apart, doesn't it? Boy, it twists mine around every once in a while. I hear something like that. Josh Ross right there, Hate How You Look When You're Moving On. Back to it in a moment or two, but some mindless trivia for you right here. Which one had more human visitors, the moon or the Mariana Trench? Well, that I think is pretty obvious right there. The moon, it was visited by 12 people while the Trench was only explored by three. As a matter of fact, now, fun fact right there, too. One of them was James Cameron, you know, the director of Titanic, and whose jurisdiction provides over that, the Mariana Trench. I was surprised when I read this, the United States.
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0: I'd agree with that right there. Maybe you kind of feel the same way, too. Ain't a bad life. That, of course, Thomas Rhett. Back to it in a moment or two. Lined out, ready to go for you. I think you're going to enjoy it. Now, stay with me if you would. Right around the corner, got this 90s triple play going on with Reba McEntire kicking it off for you on this Memorial Day weekend. And Joe Diffie soon to follow. And right after Joe, I'll have Faith Hill for you.
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0: Good to have that kind of love in your life, for sure. Winding down that 90s triple play we had for you. Faith Hill, The Way You Love Me. And Joe Diffie right there, So Help Me Girl. And Is There Life Out There? Reba McEntire kicking off that set, too. Back to it, the country hits you want. Big old part of it. And good example with Mark Wills and 19-something right around the bend.
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1: NBC News Radio. I'm Jim Forbes. The suspect, the Secret Service says, opened fire outside the White House Saturday, has been identified. According to multiple reports, authorities believe it was 21-year-old Nasir Best who fired shots near the outer perimeter of the White House. Secret Service police returned fire, and Best was pronounced dead at an area hospital. He had reportedly had run-ins with local law enforcement before. A bystander was also struck by gunfire during the incident. The White House was placed on lockdown, but the lockdown has since been lifted. President Trump says an agreement with Iran has been, quote, largely negotiated. In a post on Truth Social, Trump said the final details of the deal are being discussed and that the agreement will allow the Strait of Hormuz to be opened. This after public statements today from officials for both countries appeared to signal some progress on key issues. Florida Governor Ron DeSantis has announced a $600 million expansion of Blue Origin's Rocket Park campus. Rob Martier has this story.
2: The expansion comes as Blue Origin rival Elon Musk's SpaceX prepares to go public, targeting a valuation of nearly $2 trillion. The new 830,000-square-foot upper-stage manufacturing facility will support 500 aerospace jobs with an average salary of over $98,000. Blue Origin CEO said Project Horizon is the latest and most ambitious chapter in Blue Origin's decade-long commitment to Florida. I'm Rob Martier.
1: And NASCAR legend Kyle Busch died from complications of, quote, severe pneumonia that developed into sepsis. The Busch family issued a statement citing a medical evaluation that concluded the 41-year-old passed away from, quote, rapid and overwhelming associated complications. I'm Jim Forbes.
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0: I think you'd like that to happen right there. Change my mind, if you would. Riley Green sounded mighty fine. They say a little more than half of all American men will post a selfie of them doing this, and especially around this time of year, spring, and oh, definitely in the summertime, grilling. Yeah, they'll post a selfie right there of themselves grilling. And I've seen a bunch of those out there too, and rightfully so. They're very proud of that fact. Back to it. All my friends say Luke Bryan just moments away and George Strait waiting in the wings.
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0: I never get tired of hearing that song, one of my all-time favorites by that gentleman. And I like his style. His wonderful set of pipes right there, too. Morgan Wallen and I Got Better Since You Got Gone. Back to it in a moment or two. We're going to get into a nice little triple play set right here for you. A 90s triple play set of Kix Brooks and Ronnie Dunn, Winona Judd and Travis Tritt right around the corner for sure.
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0: Something about that dough, bro, just gets my attention every time. And boy, what a voice, what a talent. Travis Tritt and Drift Off to Dream. To wind down that 90s set of triple play music right there for you. Travis Tritt, Wynonna Judd, and Kix Brooks and Ronnie Dunn. In a moment or two, got it lined out, ready to go for you, waiting in the wings. Blake Shelton with A Guy with a Girl. Have that for you right around the corner for sure.
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1: NBC News Radio, I'm Jim Forbes. The man who died outside the White House in a shootout with Secret Service agents reportedly had mental health issues. Authorities say 21-year-old Nasir Best fired shots near the outer perimeter of the White House on Saturday. Secret Service police returned fire, and Best was pronounced dead at an area hospital. Florida Governor Ron DeSantis has announced a $600 million expansion of Blue Origin's Rocket Park campus. Rob Martier has the story.
2: The expansion comes as Blue Origin rival Elon Musk's SpaceX prepares to go public, targeting a valuation of nearly $2 trillion. The new 830,000-square-foot upper-stage manufacturing facility will support 500 aerospace jobs with an average salary of over $98,000. Blue Origin CEO said Project Horizon is the latest and most ambitious chapter in Blue Origin's decade-long commitment to Florida.
1: About 50,000 people are under evacuation order south of Los Angeles, where fire officials say a huge chemical tank is likely to explode. California Governor Gavin Newsom has declared a state of emergency in Orange County, where officials say a 34,000-gallon storage tank filled with a flammable chemical has overheated and is at risk of exploding. The tank at GKN Aerospace in Garden Grove is filled with a volatile and highly flammable chemical used in acrylic plastics. And a new analysis is raising concerns about Wegovy. Lisa Carton has this story.
3: The study was based on millions of FDA side effect reports and found the risk signal was nearly five times stronger for Wegovy than Ozempic. The condition is called ischemic optic neuropathy and happens when blood flow to the optic nerve is reduced or blocked. The study also found that men using Wegovy showed the highest signal overall, with odds 116 times higher than expected.
1: I'm Jim Forbes.
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0: Quite the combination going on right there. Chris Jansen, me, and a beer. Thank you very much. Speaking of beer, well, let's go a different direction, but wine is what I'm going to be covering right here. Gen Z wine lovers aren't going out. Apparently, they're staying in. About two-thirds prefer drinking at home, while only about 2 in 10 choose to go out to bars and places like that. Even less picking live events, as a matter of fact, too. Now, wine is still social, though it sounds like two-thirds still drink while hanging out with their friends. And almost half on dates right there. And this kind of surprised me when I read this. But they said they'd rather sip with friends than a partner. As a matter of fact, yeah, that kind of surprised me right there. And nearly half enjoy a solo glass with a meal every once in a while, too. Instead of wine or beer, my choice, give me a chocolate malt and I'd be really happy.
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0: That lady is so talented. Boy, she's riding high in a wave of country music accolades, and boy, rightfully so with her talents. Ella Langley and Be Her right here at the station, giving you the best country hits around. Got a 90s triple play coming up for you. John Michael Montgomery, part of it, with Be My Baby Tonight, plus Jeff Carson waiting in the wings, and following them, Pam Tillis, guarantee it.
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0: I'm right there with you, Pam. Right there with you for sure. Pam Tillis and Mi Vida Loca, My Crazy Life. Winding down that 90 set. In a moment or two, getting back to the country hits you want. And a great way to do it, too. Gone Country, Alan Jackson, kind of sliding us that direction.
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1: NBC News Radio, I'm Scott Carr. About 50,000 people are under evacuation orders south of Los Angeles, where fire officials say a huge chemical tank is likely to explode. California Governor Gavin Newsom's declared a state of emergency in Orange County, where officials say a 34,000-gallon storage tank filled with a flammable chemical has overheated and is at risk of exploding. We get more from Jason Nathanson.
2: The plan to try and cool a tank of toxic chemicals in Orange County before it explodes isn't working, and officials are scrambling.
3: We're bringing people in from all over the country, talking to people all over the place, trying to come up with additional options.
2: Orange County Fire Authority Incident Commander Craig Covey says the tank of toxic and highly flammable MMA at GKN Aerospace in Garden Grove was at 90 degrees and rising a degree an hour. Experts think around 100 degrees is when things go sideways.
3: Letting this thing just fail and blow up is unacceptable to us.
2: I'm Jason Athenson.
1: Search and rescue efforts are underway in China, where more than 80 people were killed in an explosion at a coal mine. China Central TV says 247 people were underground at the coal mine south of Beijing Friday night when it was rocked by a gas explosion, killing at least 80 people, injuring more than 100. More than 300,000 race car fans are set to be on hand in Indiana today for the Indy 500. 33 open-wheeled vehicles are competing in today's 500-mile race at the Indianapolis Motor Speedway. Two other big races are happening this Memorial Day weekend. The Canadian Grand Prix F1 race starts at 4 p.m. Eastern today in Montreal, and the death of NASCAR legend Kyle Busch will likely be on the minds of many fans. Busch's family said the two-time NASCAR Cup Series champ was hospitalized Thursday with a severe illness. They say a case of severe pneumonia developed into sepsis. He died at the age of 41. Busch had been set to drive in today's NASCAR Coca-Cola 600 at Charlotte Motor Speedway. Scott Carr, NBC News Radio.
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0: Corey Kent, Co. Wetzel, it's Rocky Mountain Low. Great to have you here. Happy Sunday morning. It's Andrew J. Hope you're having a good one today. Thanks for making me part of your weekend. Got Diamond Rio coming up.
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0: Russell Dickerson, happened to me. Great to have you here. It is Andrew J. What's happening to you this weekend? Are you getting some just good time off with the family? Maybe you're just chilling at home, doing some grilling, some cooking out this weekend. Maybe you're on a road trip. Well, whatever you're doing, just do it safely and responsibly, please. Martina McBride coming your way.
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0: It's Paul Bryant said I do. Welcome along. It is Andrew J. Thanks for hanging out on our weekend. Hope you're having a great Memorial Day weekend. Stick around. Got Clint Black lined up.
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1: NBC News Radio, I'm Scott Carr. The U.S. and Iran are reportedly close to signing a deal that would reopen the Strait of Hormuz. A report from Axios says the deal would involve a 60-day ceasefire extension during which the critical waterway would be reopened. It says the agreement would also allow Iran to sell oil as negotiations continue on limiting Iran's nuclear program. About 50,000 people are now under evacuation orders south of Los Angeles, where fire officials say a huge chemical tank is likely to explode. California Governor Gavin Newsom's declared a state of emergency in Orange County, where officials say a 34,000-gallon storage tank filled with a flammable chemical has overheated and is at risk of exploding. Sharon Reardon is there.
2: Orange County Fire Authority Division Chief Craig Covey explains their best-case scenario.
3: Like an ice cube that freezes from the outside in, this stuff heats up and cures from the outside in. There's a void space above the top layer of the liquid. We're hoping that that space can absorb a slower cure rate and not overpressure and blow up.
2: California Governor Gavin Newsom issued the declaration on Saturday, 2 days after the incident began at the GKN Aerospace facility in Garden Grove. Fire officials say a 34,000-gallon storage tank is leaking a volatile and highly flammable chemical used in acrylic plastics.
1: There's new details about one of the teen shooters in the San Diego mosque attack last week. Court records show Caleb Vasquez had been considering a mass attack. It shows police went to the Vasquez home in January of last year to check on the guns in the house, and that a police report notes 18-year-old Caleb was idolizing Nazis and mass shooters. Vasquez and 17-year-old Kane Clark killed three people at the Islamic Center of San Diego Monday, then killed themselves. Scott Carr, NBC News Radio.
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0: Turn this truck around. It is Jordan Davis. Great to have you here this morning. It's Andrew Jay. Thanks for making me part of your Sunday. Keep it here. Rodney Crowell up in a bit. We'll get to Montgomery Gentry as well.
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0: It's Tucker Wetmore. That is Brunettes. Great to have you along on your Sunday. Hi there. It is Andrew J. Hey, you keep it here. Going to get to Tracy Lawrence. Vince Gill coming up as well.
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0: Rounded out another 90s triple play for your Memorial Day weekend. Dolly with Ricky Van Shelton. That's Rocket Years here on your weekend. Welcome. It's Andrew J. How you doing on your Sunday, Memorial Day holiday weekend? 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Hopefully you're getting a chance to do that. 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Hang on. Toby Keith coming up.
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1: NBC News Radio, I'm Scott Carr. About 50,000 people are under evacuation orders south of Los Angeles, where fire officials say a huge chemical tank is likely to explode. California Governor Gavin Newsom's declared a state of emergency in Orange County, where officials say a 34,000-gallon storage tank filled with a flammable chemical used to make plastics has overheated and is at risk of exploding. Now the Orange County DA's office launched an investigation into the owner of the operation at GKN Aerospace. DA Todd Spitzer says the company appears to lack a backup system for handling such dangerous chemicals.
2: It's literally unconscionable for me to believe that a multi-million dollar company who deals with this kind of very, very volatile and toxic chemical did not have a redundant system in place, a backup, when its cooling system failed.
1: Spitzer's urging employees with information about the failed systems to contact investigators immediately. Reports say the U.S. and Iran are close to signing a deal that would reopen the Strait of Hormuz. An Axios report says the deal would involve a 60-day ceasefire extension, during which the critical waterway would be reopened. The report says the agreement would also allow Iran to sell oil as negotiations continue on limiting Iran's nuclear program. The man who died outside the White House in a shootout with Secret Service agents reportedly had mental health issues. Authorities say 21-year-old Nasir Best fired shots near the outer perimeter of the White House Saturday. Secret Service returned fire and Best was pronounced dead at an area hospital. Police say Best had run-ins with local law enforcement before and was known to security officials for loitering around White House entry posts. Scott Carr, NBC News Radio.
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0: Ella Langley, Morgan Wallen, and I Can't Love You Anymore on a Memorial Day holiday weekend. Great to have you along. It is Andrew J. Thanks for making me part of your Sunday morning. You stick around. I got Kenny Chesney coming up.
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0: It is George Burton, Luke Bryan, and Ride, Ride, Ride here on your Sunday morning. Welcome along Memorial Day holiday weekend and a 90s triple play weekend for your Memorial Day. Coming up, three of our favorites from the 90s, kicking it off with Patti Loveless coming up.
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0: Billy Ray Cyrus, could have been me, rounding out another 90s triple play on your Memorial Day holiday weekend. Hi there, it is Andrew J. Welcome. How is your holiday weekend treating you so far? Hopefully well. Stick around. I got Sammy Kershaw coming up.
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2: Most parents and educators agree that when children become skilled readers, it helps ensure their future success. But for a variety of reasons, many kids struggle with reading, or they don't take to it at all. What's the solution? Well, our next guest has some answers. She's Gabby Chapman, a retired teacher and author of Let Them Have Books, a formula for universal reading proficiency. Well, let's first of all look at the big picture here. How many kids struggle with reading? Do you have any idea what the percentages or the numbers are?
3: It depends on how you define struggle. About 20% of all children will have difficulty learning how to read. And about 50%, and that will include that 20%, by fourth grade are discouraged with reading and don't like to read. By high school, 75% are discouraged with reading and don't like to read. Mm. And when they go to college, anywhere from 40 to 60% have to take remedial courses in reading. So most kids, in one way or another, throughout their school experience are going to be struggling with reading in one way or another.
2: Many of us could guess at the answer to this next question, but you're obviously an expert on this. How are kids' lives impacted if they are not good readers? How are they affected later in life?
3: Well, the first one that you can say is that they don't read. And that is probably the biggest sadness about it, is to miss a lifetime without books being a major part of them. But most people will point to things like their ability to make a good living wage is greatly impacted, their ability to work at a job that they find satisfying is greatly impacted. In fact, to even stay off of welfare or out of prisons is greatly impacted. So it's a major, major effect on their lives.
2: We hear sometimes stories about people who are completely unable to read, total illiteracy, and they somehow get through life. Some of them actually become successful, but they have this sort of perpetual embarrassment or shame about it. Have you ever studied those people at all?
3: Oh, yes. The 20% that struggle to read struggle to read because of not their intelligence, but just the way their brains are structured. And basically, learning to read is training your brain to do something that it's not genetically prepared to do. So the ones that have harder time with it, and if they don't get the right training early in their lives, they can struggle with it throughout their whole lives. And all of them can become readers.
2: We've touched on this already, Gabby, but what are some of the reasons, to be a little more specific, that kids aren't learning to read well?
3: There's one major reason, and I will tell a little story to illustrate it. When I announced my retirement from teaching, all my students, they didn't say to me, "Oh, we're sorry you're going, and we hope you have a good life, and thanks for being our teacher." They said one thing over and over again. They said, "Tell them, please, tell them to let us read our own books." And this is the one thing that children love to do, is to choose the books they read and to read in great quantity. And it is the one thing that we don't focus on in teaching them how to read. And it is the main reason that the 50% of kids in fourth grade who are not interested in reading turn to 75% in high school.
2: Turning that around, what you just said, a main reason they're not learning to read well is they're not getting to read what they want to read.
3: Yes, and because they don't read what they want to read, they're not reading very much. You can't do anything well if you don't do it in quantity, whether it's playing tennis or a violin or whatever. And the only reason that they will read in the quantity that will actually help them is if they're getting a lot of access to the books they love to read. And that's basically not happening in our culture and in our schools.
2: Is that something that falls on a parent, typically, to solve this problem?
3: Well, no. A parent certainly can help, and I have known parents who have done everything they can and have created strong readers, and their children go to school, and by high school, they don't like to read. So schools play a major part in this. Schools basically discourage kids from reading, ultimately. And kids spend most of their time in schools, at least, you know, their waking time in schools during their childhood. So the schools have to play a major part in it.
2: Aside from kids getting all sorts of books that they enjoy reading, are there other solutions or other ways to help them become proficient readers?
3: Oh, yes. The most important one is their lives before they go to school. And, of course, this is where parents play a major part. But I believe that pediatricians, and I think that government policies need to focus on those years, because when a child's brain is ready to start to learn to read in first grade, it is much easier for them if they've had a lot of exposure to books, have been read to a lot, and have had lots of conversations with adults and older people so that they know a lot of words and are familiar with a lot of words. This makes an incredible difference in helping them learn how to read.
2: Well, I think most parents hear from a very early point in their parenthood that reading to their child is a good thing to do. And a lot of parents do that, but you're saying they all should, basically.
3: Oh, they all should, yes. And there's statistics of about 50% don't. There's a lot of children that grow up in homes with no books. And there's a lot of organizations right now in America that are doing a lot to try to change that, because it is so important.
2: You touch on your book on children with dyslexia. Talk about that a little bit.
3: Well, as I was talking about earlier, that is the 10 to 20% on average of students have a brain structure that makes it harder for them to learn how to read. As I said, having nothing to do with intelligence, but for really centuries, even though it's been 120 years now that people have really understood what dyslexia is. It has been connected with not being intelligent, and it still is, even in schools, where actually it's almost the opposite. Dyslexic kids tend to be very intelligent in other ways, but it is a structure that is a lot harder to train to take on the process of learning how to read. And if it's identified early, if it's identified even before they start to read, there's lots that can be done so that the process of learning to read doesn't become traumatic, which is, in the end, almost the worst obstacle is the trauma. Every child can overcome that, and I've certainly known many students who have, and sometimes they become the strongest readers.
2: When I was a kid, I was really a big reader of comic books, and they've actually come back into vogue, and many kids read them today. As a former teacher, do you frown on that, or do you think that's also a good part of the reading experience?
3: You know, I can't possibly frown on it because it has been the portal to reading for so many kids, and it's what's gotten them interested in reading. Although in my own classes, I encourage them, if that's all they were reading, to move into other things eventually. But I don't frown at it at all. In fact, now there's lots of really great graphic novels being written and comics.
2: Any last words of wisdom for parents or perhaps teachers who are listening?
3: The best way any adult, parent, teacher can help children learn to love books and to read a lot is if they love books themselves and if they read a lot themselves. In fact, there have been studies done that show that even kids in households that are filled with books, even if they don't read them, do better with learning how to read. So modeling and being a reader is the number one best thing that we can do for getting our kids to love reading.
2: Well, the book is Let Them Have Books, A Formula for Universal Reading Proficiency. Gabby Chapman is the author, and you can visit her website, letthemhavebooks.com. Gabby, thanks so much for joining us on InfoTrack.
3: Well, you're very welcome.
2: Next, is your 401k a big failure? How to avoid scrambling your retirement nest egg? Coming up.
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7: 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A fine, an inconvenience, a little embarrassment. But then comes the crash. There are injuries, a hospital bed, the long road to recovery, the moments you'll miss. Suddenly, a ticket doesn't seem so bad. That ticket? That was nothing.

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1: 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Roy Mackey talks to an expert to get the facts you need. Roy?
2: Thank you, Chris. 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He recently wrote an article called The 7 Deadly Sins of 401k Investing. 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
3: Thanks for having me.
2: So let's just start on your list of the 7 deadly sins. The first one is titled Lust.
3: Yeah, I think that a lot of folks, sometimes they kind of fall in love with a fund or they fall in love with a manager and they don't realize that over time things do change. Probably the best example of that is a lot of people in small cap funds with some smaller companies. If they're successful over time, they become large cap companies. Netflix is a great example. It was a small company that grew really quickly, and now it really doesn't behave like a small stock anymore because it isn't one. I mean, when you think about it, at all points in time, companies like Microsoft or Apple were small, and then they get big. So sometimes funds don't change that. Sometimes managers get lazy. It's just a fact of life that things change, and it's not really in your best interest to fall in love with a particular fund or manager if they don't really keep up with the times.
2: Your next one on the list of 7 deadly sins of 401k investing is gluttony.
3: This one is a little bit more sophisticated thing for investors because they may not realize that many mutual funds kind of share the same stocks. I mean, there's only so many blue chips. If you follow the major indexes with several of your funds, you may find that your funds are actually tracking the exact same stocks. So you're really not diversified. You're really not helping yourself. The only thing you're doing is you're paying a little bit extra in expenses for each mutual fund that you own. So it's really in your best interest to know the holdings that you have in your funds and make sure that you're not really overloaded on some of the blue chips, or if you have the same flavor in some of your mutual funds, you can hold the same stocks, and that's really not in your best interest. You should try to diversify out instead of, you know, loading up on just a couple companies.
2: The next sin on your list is greed. Now, greed is kind of a component of why everyone is on Wall Street.
3: It is. It's very much a component, and I certainly don't advocate you not saving for your retirement or not wanting the most out of your money. But what we're talking about is the kind of whatever way the wind blows philosophy. I mean, the best example of that is in the current market. Gold is really booming. It's up. You may see a lot of people looking for precious metal funds in their 401ks if they're offered, but that may not be in your best interest because if it's not your style to be aggressive or it's not your style to chase a fund that's in the precious metal space, then you shouldn't really just go after it because it performed well last year. Besides the fact that there's that old adage that past performance really doesn't dictate future returns. So if you get in after the fact, you may be a little bit too late to get any benefits from that. So while I do advocate people looking for the most return for their money, there's always a problem when you kind of chase big returns either after the fact or just because you see a headline number. There really needs to be a more philosophy behind it than just trying to strike it rich.
2: We're talking with financial writer Jeff Reeves, and we're discussing his 7 deadly sins of 401k investing. And the next one, Jeff, is sloth. I would think that that might be a pretty common one these days because people get these quarterly reports and may not want to see what's in there.
3: Exactly. And I mean, you actually find that the biggest problems with sloth are actually in a good year. For instance, you say to yourself, hey man, I did really good this year, so let's let it ride. Let's not really monkey with the formula. But the problem with that is that everyone should rebalance your portfolio. As stocks grow, they become what we call overweight. They make up a larger portion of your portfolio. For instance, if you're divided into equal thirds and one

0: third overperforms, that's great. But if it's a really aggressive fund, a really volatile fund, and you don't rebalance that, over time it could keep growing and keep growing and become a larger part of your nest egg without you knowing it. You may think that's great when things are moving in your favor, but aggressive funds also tend to move down as fast as they go up. So if your aggressive holdings become overweight and they represent 50 or even 60% of your portfolio, and then the bottom falls out, you can lose 50 to 60% of your retirement savings. So it's very important. You don't just let it ride. You don't be lazy, even in a good year, that you always try to rebalance and look at where your money is allocated.
1: Tell us about the sin of wrath when it comes to 401k investing.
0: A lot of investors, they get angry sometimes. They don't like their managers. They don't like their 401k administrators. And you really don't have a way to vote with your feet, I guess, other than just trying to walk on a fund or investment. But the bottom line is, unless you're selling because your investment doesn't work for you or the future of your investment isn't as sound as you thought it was, it's a big mistake. And a lot of people get angry at companies. They get angry at CEOs. They get angry at Wall Street. But you can't really hold a CEO or your mutual fund administrator personally accountable for your retirement. You may think it's the right decision to just up and sell and wash your hands of it, but really the only one you're hurting is yourself. You need to make an informed decision. Don't just have a knee-jerk reaction to the news or to a single move down, because investing is much more complicated than just getting angry and pulling your money out of the game.
1: Next on the list is envy.
0: Yeah, there's a big problem, especially, you know, after a good year last year or gold is going up. We see a lot of people who write me at investorplace.com or the other articles that I see out there. People, they tend to believe that what works for other people works for them. And that's not always true. Again, to go back to gold, gold is a very volatile commodity. People love it now because it's going up. But again, it can move down just as fast. And if you are close to retirement age and you are a conservative investor, you should never be in gold, really. You may think that with 3 years left, you could really amplify your retirement by putting all your eggs in one basket and going after the gold because that's what your buddy or your neighbor is doing. But, you know, if it's not right for you, it's just not right. And that doesn't matter if your neighbor gets more returns than you or they're more aggressive than you. That's their personal philosophy towards investing. So I really caution 401k participants to do what's right for you, because what works for other people may not work for your particular situation, and you can really hurt yourself just trying to follow what everyone else is doing.
1: We're talking about the seven deadly sins of 401k investing with Jeff Reeves. And Jeff, the final one on the list is pride.
0: Yeah, I have to admit that in my own personal investing life, this one kind of gets to me. I do this too. Everyone doesn't want to admit they made a mistake. You just want to get back to square before you sell or you move out of a stock or a mutual fund. But the problem with that is, when you do the math, if you lose 20% in a company or a mutual fund, and then you buy a separate company that goes up 20%, you're basically back to square, minus trading fees and a couple little academic little expenses here and there. But the point is, if you are willing to take control of your investing future and to focus on just being in the right stocks or the right mutual funds now, it really doesn't matter whether or not you made a mistake. It just matters whether or not you have your eyes on the prize. So I would encourage everyone, try not to take anything personally. We all make mistakes. It's a hard market all the time. If you can find a better investment, always take it, because pride really doesn't have a place in your retirement.
1: Jeff, just to kind of sum up some of these things, for someone who's been in a job for maybe a number of years, they may not necessarily know how often they should be reexamining or reallocating their 401k.
0: We get quarterly statements for a reason. 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You should not really worry about day-to-day gyrations, because if you're in it for 15, 20 years, movement from Monday to Friday really doesn't make that big of a deal. But every quarter, it's probably a good idea for you to take the pulse of your mutual funds, of your 401k. And if you don't want to take action, you really don't have to, but once a year, I would seriously consider rebalancing your allocations.
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6: Experts say that many life changes happen when women reach their 40s. It's a time in life that some women fear and others embrace. InfoTrack's Taryn McCall is here with the story. Taryn?
7: Thanks, Chris. For inspiration, we have Sarah Brokaw, daughter of legendary newsman Tom Brokaw. She's a licensed therapist and author of Fortitude, Making the Next Decades the Best Years of Your Life through the 40s, 50s, and beyond. Why do some women feel comfortable with middle age milestones and others get overwhelmed?
8: I think that's a wonderful question. I think that the women who effortlessly, or we think seemingly effortlessly, go through the aging process, I think it has a lot to do with their ability to incorporate five core values. And those five core values are grace, connectedness, accomplishment, adventure, and spirituality. And I personally think that these women have been able to define those five values in their own words.
7: Are these patterns set in childhood through watching how their mothers may have handled middle age, or can these values be inculcated?
8: Yeah, not necessarily. I've definitely had talked to many women who have faced great adversity in their childhood, and I always question, like, how is it possible that they have this fortitude despite where they have come from? And I think it has a lot to do with not just the personality, but the self-awareness. And also the recognition that they need to practice the art of humility, to realize that there are going to be inevitable events, there's going to be great adversity, but it's our choice and how we handle those moments.
7: What are some examples of, say, connectedness and how that can help in overcoming hardship through middle age?
8: One example is there was a woman named Claire Mood who was a former crack cocaine addict from Bronx, New York. She was an addict for over 18 years. She was 36 years of age. She was a mother of four. All four daughters were fatherless, and they came from different fathers, and the children were taken away from her. She really had to think about, at the age of 36, I'm going to either be incarcerated, I'm going to die, or I'm going to murder someone. She made a choice to get herself cleaned up. She went to a detox center, then went to a halfway house. She met a fantastic woman named Ellen, who was also going through the same process that she was going through. And Claire and Ellen developed this wonderful friendship with each other. And they both started something called the Day One Sisterhood. It was a sobriety group for the women in the halfway house that would focus on carving out their own path as disenfranchised African-American recovering crack addicts. Unfortunately, though, when all the women had left the halfway house, only Ellen and Claire had remained sober. Fast forward 10 years, Claire and Ellen still remain sober. Ellen is now the acting director of a drug rehab center. Claire went to college and has graduated magna cum laude, is now a caseworker, has all four daughters back with her, and she's a dynamo. And when I asked Claire, I'm like, how did you do it? How do you have the strength? She said, I have to tell you, it has so much to do with my friendship with Ellen. She gives me so much empowerment and so much insight, and she really nourishes my soul. That, to me, is a true example of connectedness.
7: Women often feel overwhelmed by conflicting demands of work and family life and the societal pressures of staying young and beautiful and vital. It feels like a double bind and just not possible to maintain. So how can somebody work through these apparent conflicts?
8: We're being told that we can conquer the world, but once that we are given that permission, many women experience a sense of there are certain repercussions. They feel that they're considered as being bullies or being too aggressive. these are women in the corporate world, or women who are stay-at-home moms, you know, even though that they are revered for being successful as mothers and spouses, they don't feel as if people really give them any type of credit for just being a mom. This is when women say, then what role am I supposed to play? How do I do this? There's also a number of women who, let's just say they capitalize on their looks in their 20s. They think that the only way in which they can continue to feel relevant is that they do the plastic surgery so they can still feel attractive like they did in their 20s. The women who I think have handled these issues well are the ones who can say, change is inevitable. Growth is optional. How do I choose wisely?
7: We're talking with Sarah Brokaw, author of Fortitude, Making the Next Decades the Best Years of Your Life Through the 40s, 50s, and Beyond. Sarah, what is your web address?
8: It's my42.com.
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8: Thank you so much.
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6: 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Stay with us. 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
6: Most office workers deal with distractions on a minute-to-minute basis, but nowadays, with the prevalence of smartphones and computer screens, workers in every profession must fight to stay focused. 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Well, let's talk about the ways that people can get distracted, and you can share with us, I hope, some common patterns of distractions and how people can overcome them.
18: Sure. Probably the most common one of all is what I call screen sucking. It's a term I made up, but for people who just can't get off their screens, whether it's their iPhone, their laptop, even the television, the old standard, but enormous amounts of attention are being sacrificed to screens, people really not meaning to, and it's because these screens are so habit-forming. Once you get on, it's very hard to get off.
6: Yeah, I've noticed that. I'll even sometimes in the office ask someone a question, and they won't even look away from the screen. They'll just answer me like they're glued to the screen.
18: So. Exactly.
6: And people aren't just doing work, I assume. They're also looking at Twitter and other things like that, Facebook.
18: Yeah, most screen sucking is wasted time. If they're actually doing work, then I don't even call it screen sucking, you know. But most of the time, they're not doing work. They're wasting time. They're amusing themselves, basically.
6: Is there a cure for that?
18: The good news is there's absolutely a cure. You stop it, you know. It's like the cure for overeating or the cure for any habit. Abstinence is not a realistic model because, you know, these devices are essential for life in today's world. But the key is to learn moderation, to learn to put yourself in charge of the device so it's not in charge of you.
6: Yeah, I've heard of someone who actually has a little timer they use. I think it's on their smartphone. And they will only allow themselves 10 minutes on the internet, and then they go back to work. So.
18: Yeah. Once you commit to doing it, you can come up with any number of clever ways of putting some distance between yourself and your screen. The key is to commit to doing it. Probably the next most common isn't related to technology at all. It's related to the world that we live in, so full of worry, so full of danger. So people are distracted by their fears, by their worries. And, you know, what I say, toxic worry takes over. And we live in such a fear-filled world, so little trust and so much anxiety that you can find it hard to focus your full attention because a part of you is always worried.
6: Yeah, I'm sure a lot of listeners can relate to that. What's the cure for that, if there is one?
18: The best cure for that is to never worry alone. In other words, talk to somebody. Another human being is the best anti-anxiety agent we've got. So just put it in the back of your mind. Never worry alone, and you'll save yourself a lot of money on Prozac.
6: Okay, that's a good one. What would be next on the list?
18: Multitasking is another habit that people get into. And, you know, multitasking is fine if the tasks you're involved in are not particularly demanding. But once the tasks become demanding, then you're giving up part of your attention. Basically, what multitasking means is you're switching your attention back and forth between two objects of your attention simultaneously. So you're in rapid succession switching your attention from one task to the next. And when you do that, you give up a certain amount of quality of attention on either task.
6: We're talking on InfoTrack with Edward M. Hollowell, MD, author of Driven to Distraction at Work, How to Focus and Be More Productive. And we're talking about common patterns of distractions. What would be another one on your list of patterns here?
18: Another one is the person who can't settle on any one project. So they're hopping from project to project to project. And again, these people tend to have a lot of ideas, but they don't complete them. They don't bring any to fruition. And, mm-hmm. and that, of course, can be very frustrating.
6: So it's whatever new, bright, new, shiny object comes along, they're all excited
18: right.
6: about it.
18: And they're often all really good. They're all great ideas. And the solution to that is to just organize them, write them down, and then prioritize and make a priority for where do you want to invest your attention next. And by writing it down, that allows you to prioritize more effectively.
6: Now, I see one of these patterns is called being the hero. What's that all about?
18: This is the wonderful people who want to take care of everybody. They're wonderful to have around because they're helping everyone else out. But if they're not careful, they'll burn themselves out. So you need to give yourself permission to take care of yourself.
6: Okay, so don't try to save everyone else. Save yourself first, in other words.
18: You save yourself first and then go about saving other people. It's great. You know, these are very valuable people in organizations. They're helping people. It's sort of the opposite of the narcissist, who is really kind of dangerous in organizations. But the person who is committed to helping other people, that's wonderful as long as he or she makes it a priority to take care of themselves as well.
6: We're talking on InfoTrack about how to focus and be more productive, and that's actually the subtitle of the book, Driven to Distraction at Work, and we're talking to Dr. Edward Hollowell. So we have one left on the list of six, and I guess it's called dropping the ball. What's that about?
18: Well, these are people who have true attention deficit disorder. The book is not about attention deficit disorder, which is a specialty of mine, but rather attention deficit trait, which is a condition that modern life creates. But true ADD is not created by modern life. It's a condition you're born with, and millions of people have it. Millions of adults have it and don't know they have it. And it's a good news diagnosis because once you catch on to the fact that you have it, your life can change dramatically for the better. But you've got to catch on to the fact that you have it. And the telltale signs are, number one, unexplained underachievement. You know you could be doing better, and you just can't figure out why. You know you're the smartest person in the company, but you're not near the top or what have you. And then as you look more carefully, you notice that your attention, while you can pay super attention when you're interested, your attention wanes when you're not interested. It goes elsewhere. And so you have inconsistent performance. And that's due to this inconsistent attention, but also typically problems with what we call executive function. You have trouble managing time, getting organized. You organize by putting things in piles. And so you're surrounded by piles, incompleted projects. You have trouble being on time. And the good news is once you get that diagnosis and treat the condition, the improvement can be dramatic and remarkable. People really can turn their lives around in a pretty spectacular fashion.
6: If you do have those symptoms, can you go to just your regular doctor or do you need a specialist?
18: Some doctors, if they know about it, by all means, but normally you go to see a psychiatrist.
6: Well, the book is Driven to Distraction at Work, How to Focus and Be More Productive. Edward M. Hollowell is the author. Thank you so much for joining us on InfoTrack.
18: My pleasure. Take care.
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6: If you want to perform at your best, have lots of energy, and lower your stress, the key is good nutrition. 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
10: Thanks, Chris. Our guest is Jill Weisenberger. She's an expert in nutrition and diabetes and the author of the book, The Overworked Person's Guide to Better Nutrition, Simple Steps You Can Take to Eat Well, Reduce Stress, and Improve Your Health. So what do you think the biggest problem is today with the average person's diet?
19: There's a lot of problems today. You know, people are very, very busy, and it's not that they don't have good intentions, but their intentions get lost because they're overworked or overwhelmed. Their kid has an ear infection. They have a migraine. Their boss gives them an extra deadline. And so people don't put enough into planning. So some of the people I know who are the best planners, they plan everything for work, they plan their kids' activities. They are horrible at planning their food. They don't even think about planning their food. So I want people to stop trying to wing healthy eating and start planning for healthy eating.
10: One of the first things you write about in your book is the importance of getting your kitchen organized. How does that relate to healthy eating?
19: Well, if you don't know what's in your kitchen, or you don't have healthy foods, or you can't find the kitchen tools that you need to use, it makes things a lot harder to plan your meals and to get them on the table quickly. So just a couple of things that I'll toss out in terms of organizing your kitchen. If you have all of your cooking utensils on the opposite side of your kitchen from where your stove is, it makes cooking a lot harder. It makes it less pleasant and you're less likely to want to do it. But if you organize them so that they're in a logical place, that's very helpful. If you're the type of person who saves old cottage cheese containers or old margarine containers to store your leftovers, it's really, really easy to forget what leftovers you have because you can't see them. So to me, there's no place in a busy cook's kitchen for reusing those types of containers for storage. But probably one of the most important things is to stock your kitchen with the proper staple pantry items and refrigerator items and freezer items so you can put a meal together lickety-split. So you might have the perfect meal planned out, but you get home from work late or your kid is sick or something like that. Well, there are so many options in your kitchen that you don't need takeout. For example, you can toss together canned salmon and some vegetables that you have and a little bit of light dressing, and you have a salmon salad. You can pull out some things from your freezer that you've already prepared. There are lots of items in the book. I actually call it recipes on the ready. So there's lots of things that you can do to throw a meal together very, very quickly. How about a burrito bowl? So you open up a couple cans of beans and a jar of salsa and maybe some jalapeno peppers, chop up whatever tomatoes and onions you have, and you can make yourself a burrito bowl. So there's lots of ideas like that. So it's really important to just keep your kitchen stocked properly.
10: You mentioned canned salmon a moment ago. How important is fish in someone's diet? Because I'll tell you, a good friend of mine eats healthier than anyone I know, and yet she cannot stand fish.
19: Well, some people just don't like it, and that's really unfortunate. I think it's one of the foods that's really very important to the quality of the diet, and it's more so the fatty fish than some of the others. So the fatty fish would be salmon and tuna, herring, trout, king mackerel. These are the ones that have the omega-3 fatty acids in them. And we do see that as people age, the more fish or the more omega-3 fatty acids that they have in their diet, the less likely they are to experience greater cognitive decline. And it seems to be beneficial for the heart. And in some cases, it's beneficial even for other inflammatory problems. So I really do like my patients and my clients to eat fish a couple of times a week, two, three, four times a week, but vary the fish.
10: Our guest on InfoTrack is Jill Weisenberger. She's a registered dietitian and the author of The Overworked Person's Guide to Better Nutrition. Jill, you suggest easing a family into lower sodium options. Can you explain how to go about that, easing them into it?
19: Well, sure. You know, our food supply is really very sodium heavy. So for somebody to make the switch from the typical diet, which is about 4,000 or so milligrams of sodium or close to that, to something that's recommended is about half of what we're normally eating. So it can taste bad. But sodium is one of those tastes that we can adjust. So I do say let's ease into it. So why not take a can of regular tomatoes and a can of no salt added tomato sauce and mix them together? Or I had a patient in my office today. One of the things he's going to do is he's going to buy a bottle of regular V8 and a no salt added V8 so he can mix the two of them together and cut his sodium in half. So the good news is that our taste for sodium is acquired, so we can adjust it.
10: Any advice for someone in a family who needs to go it alone? Because there are some situations where a spouse or kids just aren't on board with healthy eating, and yet there's someone whose family has a history of heart disease, for example, and they need to make those changes.
19: Yeah, that's a tough one. You know, who we eat with really does influence what we eat and how we eat. But there really are cases where one person is on board and another person is not. And I hate for people to make two meals because that's a very time-consuming thing. But often we can just modify the meal. So maybe make an extra vegetable. Or instead of frying everybody's chicken, you can fry only some of it and bake some of it. Or even if you are going to fry the chicken, if the rest of the family insists on eating the skin, you can lose so many calories and so much saturated fat by tearing the skin off of your fried chicken. So there are some ways, but I know what you're talking about. It can be very, very hard. I've seen a lot of people work very hard at getting their family on board. But, you know, being a good role model is one way to improve your family's eating habits. So I would really work at not making two separate meals, but just adjusting the meal and really, really focusing on those non-starchy vegetables that we all need so much and aren't getting enough of.
10: In your book, you write a little bit about garlic. Tell us a little bit, number one, about the health benefits of garlic. And then also you have a 10-minute rule about garlic.
19: Yeah, it's very cool. Okay, so garlic is related to onions and leeks. It's part of the allium family of vegetables. And it's studied for benefits in some types of cancer. It's also studied for heart disease benefits. But one of the things that we know is if we crush garlic and heat it right away, the heat destroys some of those cancer fighters. But if we can crush it and leave it on the kitchen counter for 10 minutes before we're going to cook it, that 10 minutes is all the time it takes to stabilize those cancer fighters. So it's really very cool. All you have to do is crush it or chop it, whatever you're planning to do, just make that the first part of your recipe. So just chop and put it aside, go on, and then at least 10 minutes later, then you cook with it.
10: Jill, what would you say is the biggest reason that people fail when they try to change to a healthier lifestyle and diet?
19: Well, my experience tells me that the biggest reason they fail is because they have that all or nothing attitude. So either I'm perfect on this diet, or I'm no longer on this diet. So sometimes I describe it like on a 10-point scale. So you could be one where you are so perfect on your diet plan. You measure everything, you weigh everything, you calculate it all out, and you never stray until all of a sudden you can't stand it anymore, because who wants to live like that? 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And these are the people who I say, you know, eat anything they want because, hey, I might get hit by a bus tomorrow. Well, neither one of these are very happy places to live. 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So I'd rather you just work in those splurge foods.
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19: Thank you. I had a great time chatting with you.
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14: Is there a way to boost the brain performance of school students who come from poverty backgrounds? Our next guest has the answer to this fascinating question. We welcome Dr. Jacqueline Gamino, director of the Center for Brain Health's Adolescent Reasoning Initiative and assistant research professor in the School of Behavioral and Brain Sciences at the University of Texas at Dallas. Doctor, you did research on this topic, and the results are fascinating. Tell us about it.
24: Well, we were able to work with over 500 students in public middle schools throughout the Dallas-Fort Worth area. And what we found was that with our training program, Strategic Memory and Advanced Reasoning Training, or SMART for short, we could see changes in children's ability to think at a deeper level, to understand information rather than just regurgitate information. And our findings showed us that not only children from higher socioeconomic status improved in these abilities, but also children who were living in poverty improved. And that's important because there are many studies out there that are showing that children who are raised in poverty have different brain development than children who are not. The brain is at a deficit. But what we found was intervention, even as late as middle school, could improve those deficits in their ability to learn and think at a higher level.
14: Is one of the reasons that traditional research has found the brains of poverty students are not as good, is that nutrition when they're growing up, or is it exposure to toxins? What is the reason for that?
24: There are a lot of different factors that contribute to their brain development being slowed or even disrupted. Nutrition is definitely one of the factors, but also the environments that they're raised in. Sometimes they're exposed to a lot of stress. If mom and dad don't work regularly, that's extremely stressful. If there's stress in the household from the parents fighting, that's also stressful, and it has a detrimental effect on the brain as a result. And of course, there's lack of stimulation. If parents are working two or three jobs just to support a growing family, there isn't the adult stimulation that children who are not living in poverty receive.
3: Tell us what the training consists of.
24: The training consists of teaching kids the cognitive processes, the thinking processes that we all go through when we think about information at a deeper level. We give them concrete examples and take them step by step what cognitive neuroscience has shown us are important steps that our brain goes through to be able to synthesize information, to understand it, to think about it, to be creative with information rather than just try to memorize everything.
3: If this training works for students of all backgrounds, why wouldn't schools institute this throughout the country?
24: We've actually taken the program now. We work with teachers and we teach teachers how to implement the SMART program in their schools. We work with many, many schools in Texas. We've also worked with schools in Massachusetts, Arizona, Florida. And schools who have adopted the program have seen the benefits for students in their standardized test scores, in the way that they think and write and function academically.
3: We've often heard that parents should read to their children and provide intellectual stimulation. Is there any aspect of this that a parent who is listening right now might be able to pass on to their child?
24: Absolutely. Reading to children, of course, is very important at all ages. Many parents do it as children are toddlers and babies, but really even throughout middle school and high school, to hear a parent reading, to discuss books, to discuss movies, to get kids to be thinking not just about the basic facts that they've read, but what is the meaning? What is the author meaning by the information? What does the movie mean? Are there take-home messages from the movie that could apply to our everyday life? So it's really getting kids and parents to think about information at a much deeper level rather than just regurgitating bit by bit what happened.
3: Dr. Jacqueline Gamino, director of the Center for Brain Health's Adolescent Reasoning Initiative, and she's assistant research professor in the School of Behavioral and Brain Sciences at the University of Texas at Dallas. If you'd like to learn more about this, visit centerforbrainhealth.org. Jacqueline, thank you so much for joining us today on InfoTrack.
24: Thank you for having me.
3: And that's it for this edition of InfoTrack. To get more information about our guests and topics, you can find InfoTrack online at TalkZone.com. 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I'm Chris Whitty, inviting you to catch us next time on another edition of InfoTrack.
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15: NBC News Radio, I'm Scott Carr. About 50,000 people are under evacuation orders south of Los Angeles, where fire officials say a huge chemical tank is likely to explode. California Governor Gavin Newsom's declared a state of emergency in Orange County, where officials say a 34,000-gallon storage tank filled with a flammable chemical used to make plastics has overheated and is at risk of exploding. Now the Orange County DA's office launched an investigation into the owner of the operation at GKN Aerospace. DA Todd Spitzer says the company appears to lack a backup system for handling such dangerous chemicals.
16: It's literally unconscionable for me to believe that a multi-million dollar company who deals with this kind of very, very volatile and toxic chemical did not have a redundant system in place, a backup, when its cooling system failed.
15: Spitzer's urging employees with information about the failed systems to contact investigators immediately. Reports say the U.S. and Iran are close to signing a deal that would reopen the Strait of Hormuz. An Axios report says the deal would involve a 60-day ceasefire extension, during which the critical waterway would be reopened. The report says the agreement would also allow Iran to sell oil as negotiations continue on limiting Iran's nuclear program. The man who died outside the White House in a shootout with Secret Service agents reportedly had mental health issues. Authorities say 21-year-old Nasir Best fired shots near the outer perimeter of the White House Saturday. Secret Service returned fire and Best was pronounced dead at an area hospital. Police say Best had run-ins with local law enforcement before and was known to security officials for loitering around White House entry posts. Scott Carr, NBC News Radio.
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0: Little Texas and kick a little. Welcome to the JD Show with Dierks Bentley. And how am I doing?
1: It's strange to hear your voice. I did not expect for you to call. You wonder how

0: Jason Aldean and Don't Tell on Me. I do want to let you know that today is the 24th of May, National Brothers Day. So reach out to your brother, whether it's blood related or they've had your back all these years, and tell them happy National Brothers Day. And it's also National Scavengers Hunt Day. So if you really want to be adventurous, hide something from your brother and make him go look for it.
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0: Luke Combs there, sleepless in a hotel room. We got Ricochet coming up, Travis Tritt and Joe Diffie. Stay right here.
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0: It is cold in here. That's Joe Diffie. Well, as part of the JD show, I always like to mention celebrity birthdays. And today is a pretty interesting one. Bob Dylan, the folk singer, songwriter, turning 84 today. In addition to him having a birthday, how about Jeezy, the rapper, turning 36 today? And you, if you're celebrating a birthday, happy birthday from all of us here at the station.
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2: NBC News Radio, I'm Scott Carr. There could be news today on a possible peace agreement between the U.S. and Iran. Secretary of State Marco Rubio said Saturday there may be news coming soon about Iran without elaborating, while a report from Axios says there's indications a deal could be announced today that could allow the Strait of Hormuz to be reopened. A 21-year-old man with known mental health issues was shot and killed by Secret Service agents outside the White House Saturday. Police say Nasir Best fired shots near the White House. Secret Service agents returned fire and killed him. Court files show last July, Best was arrested after he had walked into a restricted area near the White House, claiming to be Jesus. Authorities say he'd been known to the Secret Service for walking around the White House asking how to gain access at various entry posts. Emergency officials south of Los Angeles continue to search for solutions as a huge chemical tank threatens to explode. About 50,000 people are under evacuation orders in Orange County, where fire officials say the overheated tank is likely to explode or spill out. Sharon Reardon has more.
3: Orange County Fire Authority Division Chief Craig Covey explains their best-case scenario.
4: There's a void space above the top layer of the liquid. We're hoping that that space can absorb a slower cure rate and not overpressure and blow up.
3: California Governor Gavin Newsom issued the declaration on Saturday, 2 days after the incident began at the GKN Aerospace facility in Garden Grove. I'm Sharon Reardon.
2: There's new details about one of the teen shooters in the San Diego mosque attack last Monday. Court records show Caleb Vasquez had been considering a mass attack and that police went to the Vasquez home in January of last year to check on guns in the home, and that a report filed by officers noted the 18-year-old was idolizing Nazis and mass shooters. Scott Carr, NBC News Radio.
1: 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I'm

That's Alabama, and I'm in a hurry. I'm JD, taking it slow and easy on this Memorial Day weekend, playing the best in music from Blake Shelton. We've got John Barry coming up, but right now it's those American kids. Here's Kenny Chesney.

0: Well, David Rush has done it again. The man is chasing the most Guinness World Records, and he's got one that is kind of impressive. This Ohio native has put on 32 T-shirts in 1 minute. Now, for most of us, we can't even get dressed in 30 seconds, let alone a minute. He, however, can get on 32 T-shirts in 30 seconds. I think it's impressive.
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0: Chevy Silverado there with Bailey Zimmerman. What do I got in store this hour? The Watermelon Crawl and some Tracy Byrd is after this.
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0: Mary Chapin Carpenter, I Take My Chances. It was a long line that led to a big prize. A Maryland lottery official reported the story about how a convenience store was had a long line and all their scratch-off tickets were being sold out. Well, someone at the end of the line decided, you know what, I'm going to go to another store. They did, and they picked up the exact ticket they wanted, one that was worth $50,000. Wow. I'll tell you what, maybe not being patient can pay off.
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1: NBC News Radio, I'm Lisa Carton. The U.S. and Iran are reportedly close to signing a deal that would reopen the Strait of Hormuz. Scott Carr has more.
2: An Axios report says the deal would involve a 60-day ceasefire extension between the U.S. and Iran, during which the critical waterway would be reopened. The report says the agreement would also allow Iran to sell oil as negotiations continue on limiting Iran's nuclear program. Reports say both mediators and President Trump have indicated the deal could be announced today, though at that point it had yet to be finalized and could still fall apart.
1: The man killed in a shootout with Secret Service agents near the White House reportedly had mental health issues. Authorities say 21-year-old Nasir Best fired shots near the outer perimeter of the White House on Saturday. Secret Service police returned fire and Best was pronounced dead in an area hospital. The suspect reportedly had run-ins with local law enforcement before and was known to security officials for loitering around White House entry posts. Around 50,000 Orange County residents are under evacuation orders as a chemical tank at the GKN Aerospace facility is still unstable. The evacuation zone includes several schools, hospitals, and nursing homes. Authorities say the tank that contains methylmethylcrylate will either spill thousands of gallons of the toxic chemical or explode. More from Jim Forbes.
3: District Attorney Todd Spitzer says the company appears to lack a backup system for handling dangerous chemicals after its cooling system failed.
4: It's literally unconscionable for me to believe that a multi-million dollar company who deals with this kind of very, very volatile and toxic chemical did not have a redundant system in place, a backup, when its cooling system failed.
1: Meanwhile, a class action lawsuit has already been filed against GKN Aerospace. 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

Lessons in Leaving, Jody Messina. Jumping into this hour's worth of music from Cody Johnson, Brooks and Dunn with My Next Broken Heart. But right now it's Bottoms Up. Here's Brantley Gilbert.

0: Fans of NASCAR are excited. It is Memorial Day weekend because it is the Coca-Cola 600. The longest race in NASCAR starts later today, 6 o'clock Eastern time, from Charlotte Motor Speedway Road Course.
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0: Dylan Scott. I'm JD chilling with you, playing music from Colin Ray, Tanya Tucker, and Steve Warner, all after this.
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0: Well, I'm starting to get hungry, so it's time that I read through a list of food. That's what I usually do on the JD Show. What are the top five things you need to have at your Memorial Day barbecue? They say tangy potato salad comes in number five. Smoked or grilled chicken at four. Barbecue ribs beats that out at three. Grilled hot dogs and sausages at two. And the classic cheeseburger or bacon cheddar burger is at number one. Honorable mentions, deviled eggs, pasta salad, corn on the cob. So make sure you guys have those meals prepped and ready to go for your Memorial Day gathering.
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2: NBC News Radio, I'm Lisa Carton. President Trump says negotiations with Iran are proceeding in an orderly and constructive manner. In a Truth Social post this morning, the president says he's informed his representatives not to rush into a deal and that time is on our side. Trump added that both sides must take their time and get it right, and there can be no mistakes. Yesterday, Trump said a deal with Iran had been largely negotiated and would be announced soon. A potential deal would come after a shaky two-month ceasefire and weeks of negotiations between the two countries. House Speaker Mike Johnson says the temperature needs to be turned down in the U.S. following Saturday's shooting outside the White House. After the shooting that left the suspect dead and a civilian injured, Johnson said, "We live in a heightened threat environment."
3: I keep telling my Democrat colleagues, you cannot demonize the other side, call them Nazis, call the president a threat to democracy and all that, and expect that some crazy people will not be triggered by it. We got to turn that down.
2: Johnson said President Trump accepts the risk as part of his duty and job and says it's a lot about him. According to multiple reports, authorities believe it was 21-year-old Nasir Best who fired shots near the outer perimeter of the White House. He had reportedly had run-ins with local law enforcement before. About 50,000 Orange County residents in Southern California remain under evacuation orders as a chemical tank at the GKN Aerospace facility is still unstable. More from Jim Forbes.
4: District Attorney Todd Spitzer says the company appears to lack a backup system for handling dangerous chemicals after its cooling system failed.
5: It's literally unconscionable for me to believe that a multi-million dollar company who deals with this kind of very, very volatile and toxic chemical did not have a redundant system in place, a backup, when its cooling system failed.
2: Emergency crews are continuing to monitor the overheated tank. You're listening to the latest on NBC News Radio.
1: The Valley's Country Station, KXLE.

Tell me why, Wynonna Judd. Getting into another great hour of music with Kenny Chesney and Megan Maroney, but right now it's Blake Shelton. This is God Gave Me You.

0: was ill, they're saying, with pneumonia in the hospital and took a turn for the worse. Kyle Busch passed away this week at age 41.
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0: How far does a goodbye go? That's Jason Aldean. Still to come this hour, Trisha Yearwood, Dwight Yoakam, and some Leroy Parnell. You're a part of the JD Show.
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0: I love going back and reviewing entertainment that released on a very day in history, and today being May the 24th, it's no different with A View to Kill, that James Bond movie released back on this very day. Dolph Lundgren was in it as well as Christopher Walken, released on today in 1985. If that was enough for you, how about Mission Impossible 2? That series still continues to this day. They did the final Mission Impossible movie this last year, but there's rumored to be another. Mission Impossible 2 released in 2000. Yes, that tells you how long they've been producing that film franchise. And there you have it, some entertainment to enjoy from this very day in history.
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1: NBC News Radio, I'm Lisa Carton. President Trump says negotiations with Iran are proceeding in an orderly and constructive manner. In a Truth Social post this morning, the president says he's informed his representatives not to rush into a deal and that time is on our side. Trump added that both sides must take their time and get it right, and there can be no mistakes. Yesterday, Trump said a deal with Iran had been largely negotiated and would be announced soon. A potential deal would come after a shaky two-month ceasefire and weeks of negotiations between the two countries. House Speaker Mike Johnson says the temperature needs to be turned down in the U.S. following Saturday's shooting outside the White House. After the shooting that left the suspect dead and a civilian injured, Johnson said, "We live in a heightened threat environment."
2: I keep telling my Democrat colleagues, you cannot demonize the other side, call them Nazis, call the president a threat to democracy and all that, and expect that some crazy people will not be triggered by it. We got to turn that down.
1: Johnson said President Trump accepts the risk as part of his duty and job and says it's a lot about him. According to multiple reports, authorities believe it was 21-year-old Nasir Best who fired shots near the outer perimeter of the White House. He had reportedly had run-ins with local law enforcement before. About 50,000 Orange County residents in Southern California remain under evacuation orders as a chemical tank at the GKN Aerospace facility is still unstable. More from Jim Forbes.
3: District Attorney Todd Spitzer says the company appears to lack a backup system for handling dangerous chemicals after its cooling system failed.
4: It's literally unconscionable for me to believe that a multi-million dollar company who deals with this kind of very, very volatile and toxic chemical did not have a redundant system in place, a backup, when its cooling system failed.
1: Emergency crews are continuing to monitor the overheated tank. 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

Montgomery Gentry and Lonely and Gone. We got Ellen Langley coming up with Choosing Texas and Drinking My Hand in Eric Church. But right now, what part of no? Here's Lori Morgan.

0: Well, if you are looking for new movies to see this weekend, try Star Wars, The Mandalorian, and Go Gru. I loved the series that was on Disney Plus, and I'm looking forward to seeing it in theaters later today. Guys, don't spoil it for me, okay? Don't call me. No. I wanted a full unspoiled adventure. Music still to come this hour from Clint Black and Josh Ross. 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

0: 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Precipitation amounts, crop water use, soil temperatures, livestock stress, and much more depending on the season. 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

0: Randy Travis and Forever Together. Well, that does it for me. I'm JD stepping out of the studio. Guys, enjoy your Memorial Day weekend. I look forward to all the barbecue I get to eat tomorrow. And, of course, getting back to hanging with you next weekend. Take care. Enjoy these moments before you have to get back to work. And I'll see you again on the radio.
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1: NBC News Radio, I'm Lisa Carton. President Trump says negotiations with Iran are proceeding in an orderly and constructive manner. In a Truth Social post this morning, the president says he's informed his representatives not to rush into a deal and that time is on our side. Trump added that both sides must take their time and get it right, and there can be no mistakes. Yesterday, Trump said a deal with Iran had been largely negotiated and would be announced soon. A potential deal would come after a shaky two-month ceasefire and weeks of negotiations between the two countries. House Speaker Mike Johnson says the temperature needs to be turned down in the U.S. following Saturday's shooting outside the White House. After the shooting that left the suspect dead and a civilian injured, Johnson said, "We live in a heightened threat environment."
2: I keep telling my Democrat colleagues, you cannot demonize the other side, call them Nazis, call the president a threat to democracy and all that, and expect that some crazy people will not be triggered by it. We got to turn that down.
1: Johnson said President Trump accepts the risk as part of his duty and job and says it's a lot about him. According to multiple reports, authorities believe it was 21-year-old Nasir Best who fired shots near the outer perimeter of the White House. He had reportedly had run-ins with local law enforcement before. About 50,000 Orange County residents in Southern California remain under evacuation orders as a chemical tank at the GKN Aerospace facility is still unstable. More from Jim Forbes.
3: District Attorney Todd Spitzer says the company appears to lack a backup system for handling dangerous chemicals after its cooling system failed.
4: It's literally unconscionable for me to believe that a multi-million dollar company who deals with this kind of very, very volatile and toxic chemical did not have a redundant system in place, a backup, when its cooling system failed.
1: Emergency crews are continuing to monitor the overheated tank. 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
0: 95.3 KXLE.

At Tim McGraw, where the green grass grows, here inside RC Social Saloon. I hope you're having a great weekend. Hi there, Rich Cassidy. Welcome to the saloon. I hope you are spending some quality time with family and friends. I know there's a lot going on here on what is considered the unofficial official kickoff to summer. Of course, tomorrow shall be our day of reverence and remembering on Memorial Day. Riley Green on the way. And speaking of Memorial Day, we asked you yesterday, what's on your Memorial Day weekend playlist? Adding a bunch of songs. We're going to go through your playlist here in a couple of minutes. Now, Blake Shelton and Came Here to Forget.

0: That's Riley Green, Change My Mind, here inside the saloon. Thomas Rhett on the way with After All the Bars Are Closed. That John Deere Green, that water tower never looked so good. That's Joe Diffie, he's on the way. And how about John Party? A little dirt on his boots. Hit us up on our Facebook at RC Social Saloon if there is something we can get on the jukebox for you.
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0: Thomas Red, after all the bars are closed here inside the saloon. So a couple of days ago on social media, we asked you, what are you putting on your Memorial Day weekend playlist? Many times people consider it the precursor and the unofficial start to summer. Many folks out enjoying the weather, barbecuing, spending time with family and friends, taking long extended road trips, having an extended weekend. So you're making playlists that you are playing as you're driving down the road or maybe sitting around in the backyard. What is on, what needs to be on your essential Memorial Day weekend playlist? Let us know on our Facebook at RC Social Saloon. We'll get back to your answers in a minute.
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0: Clay Walker, this woman and this man here inside the saloon. I keep talking about that Randy Travis movie that supposedly was in production this year, but nobody is talking about it right now, which seems very odd. Clay Walker is supposed to be one of the producers on the film, and supposedly he is going to be playing Randy Travis in the movie as well, but nobody has been talking about it, so I don't know if it's been pushed back at all or even if it has started filming yet. Full hour of country coming up. Tim McGraw, Wade Hayes, Luke Combs, and how about Ella Langley with Be Her?
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1: NBC News Radio, I'm Lisa Carton. The U.S. and Iran have reportedly agreed in principle to a deal to wind down the war. That's according to the New York Times, which cited a senior U.S. official. The official told the outlet that some of the most sensitive issues have yet to be resolved. This comes after President Trump said earlier today that negotiations with Iran are proceeding in an orderly and constructive manner. The president of Iran also said today that his country is ready to assure the world they are not seeking nuclear weapons. Pope Leo is set to issue landmark new guidance on preserving human dignity in the face of artificial intelligence. The Pope, who has been an outspoken critic of AI's potential to erode human values, will release an encyclical on the topic Monday. He will be joined in Vatican City by leading Catholic figures and Chris Olah, co-founder of the AI company Anthropic. Last week, the Pope launched a new commission on artificial intelligence, citing its potential effects on human beings and on humanity as a whole. Crews are working to try to prevent a huge tank containing hazardous chemicals from exploding south of Los Angeles. Orange County Fire Authority Interim Chief T.J. McGovern said a team of firefighters went on a dangerous mission overnight to lay eyes on the tank.
2: What they found was a potential crack in the tank, which could potentially be relieving some of the pressure in there. We took that information. We got data on it.
1: He says the safety of the public is his biggest concern. Around 50,000 people in Garden Grove and five other cities are under evacuation orders, with many forced to stay in packed shelters the past two nights because of fears that the GKN aerospace tank may explode. The Indianapolis 500 is underway, but there's a rain delay after 106 laps. Scott Dixon was in the lead. Light drizzle was falling as a crowd of more than 300,000 fans are awaiting the restart of today's race. You're listening to the latest on NBC News Radio.
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Martina McBride, My Baby Loves Me, here inside the saloon. Hi there, Rich Cassidy. Hey, over on our Facebook page at Cassidy Country, we asked you on Friday, if you were putting together a Memorial Day playlist, what songs must be on that playlist? Of course, you're going to be hanging out with family and friends. You have been all weekend long, maybe barbecuing, hanging out in the backyard, doing some yard work like I was doing earlier. What is on your playlist? What has to be on there for this weekend, the unofficial kickoff to summer? We get to that list in a minute. Kenny Chesney and Big Star, welcome to the saloon.

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0: That's Ella Langley's latest, and Be Her here inside the saloon. Sawyer Brown on the way with Some Girls Do. How about Luke Combs in Days Like These? Luke Combs, of course, out on his world tour and continues to crush records and attendance records wherever he plays. And Dustin Lynch, big old number one for him, Good Girl. Hang on.
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0: Luke Combs, Days Like These here inside the saloon. So a couple of days ago on our Facebook page at Cassidy Country, we had asked you, what are you putting on your Memorial Day playlist? What songs are essential on this weekend, the last Monday in May, being Memorial Day and the unofficial kickoff to summer? What songs do you think need to be on your playlist this weekend? Teresa says Tattoos and Scars by Montgomery Gentry. Some Gave All by Billy Ray Cyrus. Arlington by Trace Adkins, and More Than a Name on the Wall by the Statler Brothers. Ralph also says More Than a Name on the Wall by the Statler Brothers. Rich says, I'm going to go ahead and listen to my entire George Strait box set. I think that'd be a great way to spend the weekend. And then Jack says, Some Gave All, Billy Ray Cyrus, Ragged Old Flag, Johnny Cash, Something to Be Proud of, Montgomery Gentry, In Color by Jamie Johnson, and Arlington by Trace Adkins.
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0: Wade Hayes, I'm Still Dancing With You here inside the saloon. What a great song from him. So great to see that he is back out there just doing what he does so well. One of the best guitar slingers ever to sing country music. You know, he had some pretty bad health scares about just less than 10 years ago, and it was a little touch and go for a while, but he is happier and healthier than ever, married and just loving life. Full Hour of Country, Jason Aldean, Shaboozy Jelly Roll, Dierks Bentley, and Trace Adkins.
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1: NBC News Radio, I'm Lisa Carton. The United States and Iran have reportedly reached a tentative agreement to end the Middle East war and reopen the Strait of Hormuz. A senior U.S. official told the New York Times the deal is not yet signed and some of the most sensitive issues remain unresolved. The report has not been independently confirmed, but key provisions are said to include reopening the strait and Iran's disposal of highly enriched uranium. The details still remain to be worked out. Crews are working to try to prevent a large tank containing hazardous chemicals from exploding south of Los Angeles. More from Jason Nathanson in California.
2: Late Saturday night into Sunday morning, firefighters went on a dangerous mission to lay eyes on the tank.
3: What they found was a potential crack in the tank, which could potentially be relieving some of the pressure in there.
2: TJ McGovern is the interim fire chief for the Orange County Fire Authority. He says they're analyzing this new information and trying to figure out the next steps. He also thanked the 50,000 or so people who evacuated, many staying in shelters this holiday weekend.
3: We know you're out of your homes. We want to get you back, but we cannot do that until it's deemed safe.
1: Governor Newsom has declared a state of emergency for the area, and many local leaders are demanding answers now from GKN Aerospace, which operates the facility. Arlington National Cemetery has been adorned with thousands of American flags on the graves for Memorial Day weekend. Members of the 3rd U.S. Infantry Regiment, also known as the Old Guard, placed the flags at the Tomb of the Unknown Soldier. About 250,000 flags in all were placed during the event. The first Star Wars film to hit the big screen in nearly 7 years is looking at a $100 million start. The Mandalorian and Grogu brought in $82 million in its first weekend. It's looking at hitting $102 million through the Memorial Day holiday on Monday. 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

Dan and Shay, Nothing Like You here inside the saloon. I don't know if you are a fan of Dan and Shay or if you have even heard their latest song yet. We're going to try to play it for you here in a couple of days inside the saloon. It's a brand new song, and they played it on the ACMs as well. A very powerful song called Say So, about people that might be struggling to get their emotions and feelings out and mental health. A very powerful song. Here's Tracy Byrd.

0: Shaboozy and Jelly Roll with the number one. That is Amen here inside the saloon. That song got shut out at the ACMs. It was up for Vocal Event of the Year, but it lost to Riley Green and Ella Langley, who seem to be the front runners in any horse race right now in country music. John Michael on the way. Mary Chapin Carpenter, Jason Aldean, and back to your Memorial Day weekend playlist. Hang on.
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0: Corey Kent, Co Wetzel, Rocky Mountain Low, here inside the saloon. We asked you over on our Cassidy Country Facebook page a couple of days ago, talking about Memorial Day weekend and Memorial Day, a day of reverence and remembering. And this is interesting. Who was it? It was Shannon who spoke up on here saying, I grew up with it being referred to as Decoration Day and it being celebrated on the 30th of May every single year. I think I'd heard that before when I was a kid growing up. But many people, of course, know it's the last Monday in May. What are you putting on your Memorial Day playlist? Maybe you're out at the lake. Maybe you're playing with some friends or hanging out with friends, barbecuing in the backyard, or just hanging around the house, doing some yard work or working in the garage. Jenny says, Tracy Lawrence, somebody who would die for you. Trace Adkins with Arlington. Richard says Arlington. And he says, Some Gave All by Billy Ray Cyrus.
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0: Shania Twain and Brian White from this moment on here inside the saloon. Shania, I thought, did a great job hosting the ACMs last Sunday night. Brian White's still out there doing shows, living in Tulsa, running a home recording studio where he produces a lot of records. And, of course, his son is following in his daddy's footsteps. Full hour of country lined up and ready to go. We get back to your Memorial Day weekend playlist. What songs are essential for your Memorial Day weekend playlist? We want to know. Clint Black, Luke Combs, Jordan Davis, and we'll throw in Chris Young. Hang on.
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1: NBC News Radio, I'm Rob Martier. The New York Times is reporting that the United States and Iran have reached a tentative agreement to end the Middle East war and reopen the Strait of Hormuz. A senior U.S. official told the Times the deal is not yet signed and some of the most sensitive issues remain unresolved. The proposal would reportedly reopen the Strait of Hormuz and require Iran to dispose of its highly enriched uranium. The exact disposal method is still being negotiated. The agreement still needs final approval from President Trump and Iran's supreme leader, and that could take days. House Speaker Mike Johnson says the temperature needs to be turned down in the United States following Saturday's shooting outside the White House. After the shooting that left the suspect dead and a civilian injured, Johnson said we live in a heightened threat environment.
2: I keep telling my Democrat colleagues, you cannot demonize the other side, call them Nazis, call the president a threat to democracy and all that, and expect that some crazy people will not be triggered by it. We got to turn that down.
1: According to multiple reports, authorities believe it was 21-year-old Nasir Best who fired shots near the outer perimeter of the White House. He reportedly had run-ins with local law enforcement before. Researchers in Pennsylvania found that GLP-1 users discussed unexpected side effects by analyzing over 400,000 Reddit posts with AI. Some of the side effects included menstrual irregularities, chills, and hot flashes. The findings suggest AI could use social media as a warning system for finding side effects that clinical trials miss. The AI social media scans were done by researchers at the University of Pennsylvania. The 110th running of the Indianapolis 500 is in the books. Swedish driver Felix Rosenqvist beat David Malukas in the closest finish ever at the Brickyard. Rosenqvist took the checkered flag by just 0.0233 of a second. It's the first Indy 500 win for Rosenqvist. Rob Martier, NBC News Radio.
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Tracy Lawrence at the World Out of Front Porch here inside the saloon. Hey, if you love the history of country music, we invite you to join us at Cassidy Country on Facebook and TikTok. Stories behind the greatest country songs of all time. We posted a new video a couple of days ago about the iconic beginnings of Johnny Cash's classic Ragged Old Flag. Perfect song to listen to this weekend. Here's Chris Young and Get You Home.

0: Jordan Davis and Turn This Truck Around here inside the saloon. Hang out with Morgan Wall and I Got Better. Clint Black and Nothing But the Tail Lights. And Luke Combs says, Even Though I'm Leaving. Full hour of country underway, and we get back to your list on our social media asking you what goes on your Memorial Day playlist. Hang on.
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0: Morgan Wallen, I got better here inside RC Social Saloon. What is going on your Memorial Day weekend playlist? What are you listening to as you're barbecuing, hanging out with family and friends, maybe golfing, maybe out at the lake, and just spending some quality time on this unofficial beginning of summer, the unofficial start to summer? Carol says, God bless the USA, Some Gave All by Billy Ray Cyrus. Ballad of Ira Hayes by Johnny Cash, says Peggy. Terry says, America by Waylon and All American Songs. Amen. Joyce says, courtesy of the Red, White, and Blue, Some Gave All, Riding with Private Malone, and God Bless the USA.
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0: George Strait, I'd like to have that one back here inside the saloon. Think about it. The guy has over 60 number ones. I think he's going to be doing a few more shows here yet in 2026. But the last thing I saw online was that he was done pretty much for the spring. And I don't know if he's going to be doing much in the summer. Maybe back in the fall he'll be doing some more. The guy's in his early 70s. And he says he's still got a good 7 years in him before he decides to retire. New Zach Top on the way. Alabama, Lee Bryce in a full hour of country. Come on back.
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1: NBC News Radio, I'm Rob Martier. The New York Times is reporting that the United States and Iran have reached a tentative agreement to end the Middle East war and reopen the Strait of Hormuz. The report has not been independently confirmed. A senior U.S. official told the Times the deal is not yet signed and some of the most sensitive issues remain unresolved. The proposal would reportedly reopen the Strait of Hormuz and require Iran to dispose of its highly enriched uranium. The exact disposal method is still being negotiated. Senator Cory Booker is criticizing President Trump's handling of Iran and the tentative deal. The New Jersey Democrat told CNN's State of the Union the president has gotten the U.S. into a situation that's worse than it was before.
2: The president said he went into this to deal with their nuclear program. This does not deal with that.
1: Booker argued that Iran didn't have enriched uranium before Trump's first term, but now they do because of him. He also claimed the deal the U.S. reportedly is close to making with Iran would give Iran more money to fund their terrorist proxies. Booker went on to say Iran has put America in a stalemate and the president has been played as a fool. Crews are working to try to prevent a large tank containing hazardous chemicals from exploding south of Los Angeles. About 50,000 people are under evacuation orders in Orange County, where fire officials say the overheated tank could fail. Officials say the 34,000-gallon storage tank in Garden Grove is filled with a volatile and highly flammable chemical used in acrylic plastics. Governor Newsom has declared a state of emergency for the area. Anyone looking to do some last-minute shopping on Memorial Day are in luck. Most national retailers, grocery stores, and restaurant chains will be open Memorial Day, but banks and post offices will be closed and there will be no mail delivery. The stock market will also be closed for the federal holiday. UPS and FedEx pickup and delivery services will not be available on Memorial Day. Rob Martier, NBC News Radio.
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Brooks and Dunn and Brand New Man here inside the saloon and a full hour of country. Hope you're having a wonderful weekend. Hi there, Rich Cassidy. This extended weekend, please remember the reason for our extended weekend as we pause tomorrow in reverence and remembrance of Memorial Day, those that made the ultimate sacrifice for our country. George Birds, Luke Bryan on the way, Shelley Wright with Single White Female, and Tim McGraw going to be inducted into the Hall of Fame later this fall. Here is Watch the Wind Blow By.

0: George Burge, Luke Bryan, and Ride here inside the salon, the saloon. I was going to say the salon. No, the saloon. Ooh, you can tell it's been a long weekend. Hi there, Rich Cassidy. And what a great song for the summer here on the unofficial start to summer. Zach Topp's latest on the way, Alabama, and Hard to Love was a big number one for Lee Bryce. Hang on.
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0: Zach Topp, South of Sanity, here inside the saloon, saying that he will have a brand new album out next year. Now he's saying probably in the third quarter of 2027, but he's already started writing and working on a few new songs and even throwing them in some live performances. Asking you, what are you putting on your Memorial Day playlist? What songs need to be on there this weekend? Lee Greenwood's God Bless the USA, that comes from Daniel. Ken says 8th of November by Big and Rich. Marty says Some Gave All and God Bless the USA. KL says The Ballad of the Green Berets. And Carlos says Summertime by Kenny Chesney.
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0: Kevin Sharpin, Nobody Knows, here inside the saloon. Lost him all too young, but the music lives on. Such a great voice that is lost, that we loved in the 90s. That was a great song from him called Nobody Knows. Full hour of country, lined up and ready to go. We'll be back with you again tomorrow. We open up the doors to the saloon as we honor those tomorrow on Memorial Day. Little Texas, Daryl Singletary, throwing Patti Loveless, and Josh Turner with a full hour of country. Come on back.
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1: NBC News Radio, I'm Rob Martier. The U.S. and Iran have reportedly agreed in principle to a deal to wind down the war. That's according to the New York Times, which cited a senior U.S. official. The official told the